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0: I've made some mistakes. The Playboy thing has been of very great concern to me. I don't know how to deal with it exactly. I agreed to give the interview to Playboy. Other people have done it who are notable. Governor Jerry Brown, Walter Cronkite, Albert Schweitzer, Mr. Fordone, Secretary of Treasury, Mr. Simon, William Buckley, many other people. But they weren't running for president. And in retrospect, from hindsight, I would not have given that interview had I had to do it over again. If I should ever decide in the future to discuss my deep Christian beliefs and condemnation and sinfulness, I'd use another forum besides Playboy.
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are just beginning to discover how boundless our universe really is. 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What would it be like to live all your life in a world no larger, say, than a single gigantic rocket ship bound on an endless mercy?

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1: What do you want with me?
0: Arrange for your world leaders to confer with us in the city of Washington.
2: They set up an electronic screen. The artillery doesn't penetrate.
3: Never before has the screen reached such heights of excitement. Breathtaking spectacle. Hair-raising terror. See the saucer men's high-frequency disintegrator. See flying saucers travel thousands of miles in seconds. See great cities leveled by flying saucer monsters.
4: Russ, look.
5: The same kind of thing that's watched us since the beginning of the project.
0: People of Earth, attention. People of Earth, attention. This is a voice speaking to you from thousands of miles beyond your planet.
1: They're coming down to take over. They made that clear to us in the saucer.

0: next week we have a strange story to tell. A sweet, blood-curdling little story that is really only two sentences long. The last man on Earth sat alone in a room. And then there was a knock on the door. What knocked on that door? You'll find out next week on...
1: Act.
2: 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Let's run down a few things we heard in that set. Let's see, right before this, Space Race from the Hodads. Before that was Moondog from the Gamblers. Jerry Cole and his Spacemen gave us Outer Limits. Kenny Hollywood gave us Magic Star, and we started the whole thing off with the Tornadoes and Telstar. Here are the citations.

0: The two of you are beginning a strange journey. A journey that no Earth people have ever undertaken before.
1: Universal International presents the most startling, the most imaginative and suspenseful science fiction drama ever brought to the screen. You'll marvel at the superior intelligence that unleashes its deadly ray.
2: Dave! Dave!
1: Or can kidnap an airplane in flight.
3: They're pulling us up.
1: Prisoners hurtling through endless space, speeding toward the unearthly furies of a planet gone mad. See sights never before dreamed by man. The battle between guided meteors and deadly rays.
2: They're gonna hit us! They're gonna hit us!
1: A planet doomed to destruction. While captive Earth people fight for their lives.
4: It is indeed typical that you Earth people refuse to believe in the superiority of any world. But you

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Out of the vision came a planning. And out of the planning came decision.

by far to her woodlands than we are. Forest fires, 9 out of 10, are man-made. To preserve for humanity all the products that spring from healthy timberland, redouble your efforts to eliminate forest fires. 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

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Let's run down a few things we heard in that somewhat lengthy set. Behind us is the Ernie Freeman Group. Before that was Jack Bongo Burger with Mambo Burger. James Bond and his sextet gave us the James Bond theme. Gene and the Stingers gave us Surf Bunny. Before that, Los Psychos from Peru with Funeral of the Cats. The Music Machine, Bottom of the Soul. Park Avenue Playground gave us The Trip. The Snaps with Polka Dotted Eyes. Day Sputniks gave us Storm, and we started the whole thing off with the Citations and Moon Race.

0: Is there life on Mars? For centuries, we have wondered. Now, for the first time, through the new photographic miracle of Cinemagic, you will see the wonders of this strange and terrifying world when you see the Angry Red Planet. Join this daring crew, the first in the scientific race between nations to attempt to land on Mars.
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0: Blast off from Earth with courageous astronauts Gerald Moore, Nora Hayden, Les Tremaine, Jack Crucian. Travel thousands of miles through space to the unknown. Cinemagic is not being shown to you now, but this wild land comes alive in Cinemagic. You'll see buildings miles high in Cinemagic. Journey to the center of sudden terror in Cinemagic. Be trapped by the tentacles of man-devouring plants in Cinemagic. Feel the fire-hot breath of a 40-foot monster as it reaches for you in Cinemagic. Your eyes will see the wonders of a world no eyes in this world have ever seen before.
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0: whatever you have imagined in your wildest dreams now becomes a visual reality. 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
1: 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Lighten the basket! We gotta gain height!

0: Hearn, the man whose great stories inspired such unusual films as Around the World in 80 Days, 20,000 Leagues Under the Sea, Journey to the Center of the Earth, surpasses them all with Mysterious Island. Starring Michael Craig, who triggers the screen's most thrilling escape, Gary Merrill as a war correspondent, Joan Greenwood, shipwrecked on the mysterious island. And in this story of survival, Michael Callan and Beth Rogan.
1: Come on.
2: What's it doing?
1: I don't know.
2: Sealing us in.
0: Also starring Herbert Lom as the mysterious Captain Nemo and his fabulous submarine, the Nautilus.
3: Aren't we able to do anything to save ourselves?
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0: Super Dynamation, newest and greatest screen process, astonishes the eye with such scenes as the fight to the death with a prehistoric devilfish, the discovery and destruction of an underwater city, Mysterious Island, photographed on land, under the sea, and in the air. Truly a first in motion pictures.

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Let's run down a few things we heard in that set. Behind us is Etta James with All the Way Down. Junkie Chase was from Curtis Mayfield. Before that, Chicago Falcon from the Budos Band. The Flick et la Fille from Arlington Cameron. Before that was Marlena Shaw with California Soul. And we started the whole thing off with Archie King and The Vampire.

This is how it is. To own the car you've always wanted, you get out before breakfast to look at it again. And you inspect it, not for flaws, but inspect it with your hands for the curved strength of its steel and the grace of its body. You pride yourself on its extras, too. The sunroof, a wonderful new way of giving a hardtop the character of a convertible. The power accessories. The perfectionist in you likes them all. Then you turn it on. Nudge the 350-horsepower special Thunderbird V8, and you're living. It's that simple. This is how it is in a car that likes to chart its own road. It's all part of owning the 1960 Ford Thunderbird.

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0: What's happened? The whole town seems deserted.
1: That monster's on the loose right here in town.
0: Anybody catch sight of this thing?
1: Well, a few kids playing in the street said he was 20 feet tall, covered with long hair, and had great big teeth.
2: Behind these empty streets, these windows shut in fear, lies the strange story of a young girl who knows the secret of the teenage monster. Fascinated by an evil demon, unable to control her sinister desires, she leads the monster to his prey, sacrificing an entire town to his insatiable lust for human life.
3: I don't like to be stolen from her. I don't like to be laughed at. Oh, but it's not going to happen anymore, because Charles won't let it. He'll kill anybody who does. Even you, I think.
4: Oh.
1: Joe Martindale came in this morning, lost six of his blooded steers last night in a rider. The steers had their throats torn out, and the rider, Bill Begley, was beat to death. It's that thing again.
0: I'll meet you back at the office. I'm going to have to go, Ruth. You stay in town. That thing's loose on the range again, not 15 miles from your mine.
5: What was it?
6: It was that thing. Hairy and horrible and... Oh, it was awful.
1: Sheriff! I saw him, the monster, and he ran away from this barn carrying the girl.
2: A posse in panic, not knowing what they'll find, man, beast, or demon from another world, as they pursue the loathsome killing thing they call the teenage monster.
7: What would you give for an escape? For freedom? For complete liberty?

0: Helen. Helen.
1: Hi there. What are you doing?
0: I'm memorizing my wife's name.
1: You, a memory expert? What happened?
0: I called her Joanne.
1: Oh.
0: Yeah, I was nearly a hospital case.
1: Which brings us to the subject of Medicare.
0: I knew you'd work it in somehow.
1: Well, why not? Sooner or later, Medicare comes into the lives of every serviceman and his dependent.
0: Well, you sure got it into mine a lot. Excuse me, I got to get back to my memory work. Hazel. Hazel. Hazel.
1: 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To learn how Medicare helps your family, get the pamphlet, Dependent, Medical Care.

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Let's run down a few things we heard in that set. Let's see. Bayabar Bandam was by Mohammed Nouri. Before that, we heard Soul Power 74 from Maceo and the Max. Birth of a Struggle was Wax Taylor. Before that was Booker T and the MGs and Saucy. Charles Erland gave us Black Talk. No Time to Burn was from Black Heat, and we started the set off with Etta James, All the Way Down. This is Ornette Coleman in Primetime from Saturday Night Live in 1977 with Times Square.

Well, that is just about going to do it for us. This has been Hello Young Larva. My name is Damon Gregory. Been here with DJ Mutnick on WVEW 107.7 FM in Brattleboro, Vermont, on the web, WVEW.org. 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And we will see you next Saturday night, 8 to 10 p.m. for the best in surf, psych, teen beat, go-go jazz, and much more from the Cold War era.

0: 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They are open Monday through Saturday from 10 a.m. to 5 p.m. and Sunday from 12 to 5. Their phone number is 802-246-7245, and their website is vtart.com. 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

0: Finally, the two travelers reached what appeared to be the entrance to the pointless forest. It was a huge thorny barrier with a small sign at its base which read, "This way." Once on the other side of the barrier, Oblio and Arrow had their first encounter with the pointless man, or the pointed man, depending upon your point of view. You see, the pointless man did have a point. In fact, he had hundreds of them, all pointing in different directions. But as he so quickly pointed out, a point in every direction is the same as no point at all. And speaking of points, I don't know if you've ever been to a pointless forest, but a forest is a forest. And one of the first things Oblio and Arrow noticed about the pointless forest was that all the leaves on all the trees had points. And all the trees had points. In fact, even the branches of all the trees pointed in different directions, which seemed a little strange for a pointless forest. And when the pointed man disappeared, Oblio and Arrow were left standing alone, wondering what to do next, when suddenly they were aware of a strange sound coming in from the north. And when they looked up, there was a giant swarm of bees headed straight for them. So, to seek cover, they jumped inside a hollow log. But when the bees attacked, the log was jarred loose and it tumbled down a steep hill and careened and crashed finally into the base of a most unusual rock pile. In fact, the rock man. And the rock man said,
1: "Say, what's happening with you boys? You look like you're pretty shook up. You've been goofing with the bees."
0: And Oblio told the rock man that they were banished and asked them whether or not this was the pointless forest. And the rock man said,
1: "Say, babe, this is nothing pointless."
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8: 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So I give to you psychedelic train. 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

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So I give it to you, die for dancing, cause the race. Cha, cha, cha, cha, cha, cha, cha, cha, cha, cha, cha, cha, cha, cha, cha, cha, cha, cha, cha, cha, cha, cha, cha, cha, cha, cha, cha, cha, cha, cha, cha, cha, cha, cha, cha, cha, cha, cha, cha, cha, 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

velvet slowly and curtain drops.

Yeah. Good morning, Brattleboro. Good morning, universe. This is Psychedelic Train. And you're listening to the one and only Smooth J. Broadcasting live, as we do every Saturday morning, for the next 2 hours here on WVEW. Hope your day is going well so far. Let's do a little weather check. It is 74 degrees down here in Brattleboro. It's cloudy. Light rain this afternoon into the evening with thunderstorms possible this evening. Wind gusts

0: And take an easy. This is, believe it or not, our 69th show. 69, a number that has no particular significance.
1: 69, dudes! 69, dudes!
0: So thank you for joining us. I've got a good show for you. No, you know what? More than that. A great show. Cinematic, psychedelic, jazz, groovy, perfect for wherever you might be in your day, whether you're getting dressed, cooking breakfast, or brunch. Let's hear it for brunch on a Saturday, right? My co-host DJ OVS, a.k.a. Isaiah, is not here at the moment. He is harvesting cranberries up in Maine. Yep. He's putting on some chest-high waders, walking into flooded fields, and corralling thousands of floating red orbs into nets for your eating and drinking pleasure. Let's hear it. For cranberries. All right, well, enough chitter chatter. Let's get back to the music, shall we?

Right? I told you. Told you we had a great show for you today. Help you ease into your day. Get things done. If that's your inclination. Got a whole lot of things to report to you in terms of the music we just played. I forgot to mention the songs before the last mic break, so we got six songs for you. The last song you just heard, Champagne Bubble Bath, doing Spotty Oddy Dopalicious, released as a 2021 single on their Champagne Bubble Bath record label. And then before that, we heard Jolly Mare and Piero Umale doing their song Dentro la Notte, la Luce dell'Alba. I think that's Italian. Released on the 2016 album Mechanics on the Bastard Jazz Recordings label. And then before that, a little Tropicalia, The Circling Sun, their song Mizu, released on their 2023 album Spirits on the Soundway Records label. And then before the last mic break, we had Kava Khan doing a little tiki-inspired exotica with their song Cherry Rain, released on the 2018 album Between Worlds on the Kava Khan record label. And then before that, first two songs starting off today's set here on Psychedelic Train, Albrecht Labroy doing his song Escape Velocity, released on the 2018 album Tidal River on the Apollo Records label. And then we started off that set with Gerard S. Rivera doing the song Seamstress Clock, released on the 2011 album The Night Keeper on the Gerard S. Rivera record label. Sounds like a self-release. All right. More music in just a second. Just as a reminder, you can always get in touch with us at psychedelicfeedback@gmail.com. You can also find us on the Instagram at psychedelictrain, all one word. And as I mentioned before, this is our 69th show, which means you can find this show and all 68 previous shows archived from day one on Mixcloud. Mixcloud.com/psychedelictrain will get you to the goods. 2 hours, 69 times 2 equals 138 hours? Look at me mathing. But for now, we got more new good music coming up. Starting with our friends at Dungeons.

Oh, come on. Come on. That's so good. That was a band that is no longer active. They're on indefinite hiatus. Band from Japan called Kikagaku Moyo. Really getting into them recently. Their past catalog, that was Nana, released on the 2018 album Masana Temples on the Girl Girl Brain record label. Quite a band. You might have mistaken them for like a little bit of Stereolab, of all things, at the beginning. But then kind of they introduce like sitar. Got some psychedelia going on, some power pop, some all sorts of cool stuff. Kikagaku Moyo. They were active for about 10 years. And then before that, we heard one of the founding members of that band has gone off on his own. And his name is Go Kurosawa. And you heard his song Auto Walk, which was released on the 2025 EP Auto Walk on the Go Kurosawa record label. You can learn a little bit more about what he's up to. Oh yeah, the name of that album was Soft Shakes. Soft Shakes, recorded in June of 2024, apparently. And then we started off that set with Dungeon, D-U-N-G-E-N, if you're not familiar. And their song Snurra Pahulit, released on the 2004 album Tadat Lungta on the Subliminal Sounds record label. All right, we're going to keep that groove going. Our aim is to chill you out, to ease you in. Whatever your day might look like, we want to help you enjoy it. Without further ado,

That was Pierre Davan Keller. His song Dakota Jim, released on the 2019 album Kino Music on the Novo Records label. And then before that, we heard the band Antenna with their song Seaside Weekend, released on the 1982 compilation EP Camino del Sol on the Les Disques du Crepuscule label. Antenna. Now, there is a band that kind of underrated, a little bossa nova flavored electronic dream poppy kind of thing, formed in France in the early 80s. And I guess the problem was they were on a label that didn't do a whole lot to promote them or to help them. And one of those rediscovered bands with a front woman and vocalist named Isabella Pauega, who later became or named herself Isabella Antenna. So that's the name that you're looking for if you want more of that vibe. Isabella Antenna, rocking the bossa nova. And then before that, we heard Dutchman Ronald Langestraat doing his song In the Middle of the Night, released on the 2018 album Searching for the Meaning of Life on the south of North Amsterdam record label. Ronald Langestraat, keyboardist, vocalist, jazzy kind of dude, been around for a long time. And you can actually check out more of his work on Bandcamp if you look for southofnorthamsterdam.bandcamp.com. We are about halfway through the show. This is Smooth Jay. This is Psychedelic Train, bringing to you a carefully curated collection of tunes today. Cinematic, psychedelic, jazzy, global, groovy. We got all the things. Are we going to turn the tempo up a little bit? Nah, just a little. Not a whole lot. But some. Get the motors grooving. Let's start off with a little midlife. No, not midlife. Mild life. Mild life.

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Oh yeah, we just heard a trio of songs there. Last one was Glass Beams, doing Mahal, M-A-H-A-L, released on their 2024 EP Mahal on the Ninja Tune record label. Before that, we heard the band Bell Towers, specifically the song Want You, Need You, the Adam Port remix, released as a 2020 single on the Public Possession label. And then we started off that set with the band Mild Life, also one of my favorite recent listens, and their song Automatic, released on the 2020 album Automatic on the Heavenly Recordings record label. This is DJ Smooth J. This is Psychedelic Train. We are here every Saturday from 10 a.m. to 12 p.m. It's now 11:19 a.m., which means we have 41 minutes left. Give or take a second. Today's set, we're moving down the path of cinematic, psychedelic, jazzy global grooves. How's that? Huh?

I should also point out or mention that WVEW is a community-funded, supported radio station. 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Oh my goodness, it's getting close. 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It's going for a good cause, promise. You know exactly where every dollar you donate is going to. It's going to music like this, shows like Democracy Now!, all sorts of good stuff going on. And speaking of good stuff going on, let's listen to a little Island Man.

0: Oh my goodness.
1: That was, of course, Drug Face with their song On the Prowl. 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Drug Face, of course, is a Montreal-based anonymous internet supergroup. Although I think they shed their anonymity and they are actually, I don't know. You can go find out about them. You can go look them up, learn more about them at drugface.bandcamp.com. Good music. Like their grooves. For sure. And then before that, we heard the one and only Mike D. That's right. Mike D, formerly of the Beastie Boys. The first new music from either of the two remaining members in the last 15 years. And that was Mike D's song, Switch Up, which was one of, I think, three singles that have been released so far for his upcoming album called Thank You on Capitol Records, coming out sometime in August. I have to say that the three singles that I've listened to so far have been kind of amazing. First of all, because it's Mike D. Second of all, it's not really... like, the music, I guess, was created with his son's band, which at first you're like, oh boy, that could go in the wrong direction. I guess the son's band is called Very Nice Person. However, the music is not what I expected. It's kind of this interesting experimental blend of like krautrock sometimes. It's not like hip hop copy and paste. Anyway, check them out. Mike D. And then before that, we heard a trio from Turkey called Island Man and their song Come, K-U-M, released on the 2017 album Rest in Space on the Music for Dreams label. All right, we've got about 20 minutes left. This is Smooth J, this is Psychedelic Train. By the way, if you're in the Brattleboro listening area at the moment, looks like we're getting some rain. So be sure, maybe in about 40 minutes. So if you need to go outdoors and bring in your seat cushions or your laundry, right now would be the time to do it. But we need this rain. 100%. So let us give thanks to Mother Earth.

Okie dokie, that was, of course, the Lijaro sisters, identical twins from Nigeria, who performed, I guess, for a range of about 20 years, mid-60s to the 1980s. Good Afrobeat, jazz, disco hybrid. Really good stuff. And then before that, we heard the band Blow, B-L-O, who we have featured here before. Another band from Africa, and their song Chant to Mother Earth, released on the 1973 album Chapter 1 on the Aphrodisia record label. You should check them out, too. So much good music in this world, wouldn't you? Don't you agree? Speaking of good music, I have to wrap up the show. We got about 10 minutes left. We'll be playing the song Corbin and their song In Dreams to close out the show. Coming up next, Planet Groovateria from noon to 2. And let's just go through the rest of Saturday. You can always check out the schedule for WVEW at wvew.org/schedule. It's probably the best place to do it. Because today we got some bangers, 2 to 4 p.m. Ad Hoc Radio with our man Steve. From 5 to 6 p.m. you got Prismatic Diffusion with DJ Prismatic. 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And then to wrap up the day, your long and fruitful day, from 10 to midnight, you've got Nightmare's Children, described as a variety of mixed genre live covers and original songs guaranteed to give you and your children nightmares. So check out that show and all the others on WVEW. Got over 50 DJs. You too could be a part of this station. 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All right, without further ado, I'm going to close out the show. 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

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More information is on their website, brattleborofoodcoop.coop, phone number 802-257-0236. 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

Death by Chocolate for Vox, bringing you the exciting sound of the Vox Wah Wah pedal. 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
4: 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I want Lockhart. 1109. Hello. Hello. Is this me? Listen for a moment to what I have to say. Dear me, you've got my heart aflutter. Dear me, and all it does is stutter now when I look into your eyes and say I love you.

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0: Hiya, Brattleboro. This is Betsy. 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
1: It's just a Saturday night, and I ain't got nobody. Wait a minute, that's not true. I got all you guys and gals out there in radio and internet land. 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Well, as usual, I came with a blend of various mixes of genres, decades, contemporary, oldies, little big band here, I think, and I also have the Pupini Sisters tonight. Ooh, a little bit of a takeoff of the Andrews Sisters, but I got a little bit for everybody, so I hope you enjoy the music. And to get down tonight, I'm going to start out with a song from the early 70s. The artist's name is Carly Simon, and this is one of her top 10 hits, Anticipation. So I hope you enjoy to get this party started.

know you. I'll find a way to work it all out. It was a good when I get to know you. Before we learn to twist and shout. Oh yeah, oh yeah. Before we learn to twist and shout.

McCartney's brand new album, The Boys of Dungeon Lane, which was released at the end of May. Last couple of shows I've been showcasing a couple each week, so I will continue to do that this tonight. So let's see, before Paul McCartney, we had Carly Simon with Anticipation, and that started out our first set of the evening. Good evening, everyone. DJ Joey Faz here, rocking with you on the Jukebox Saturday Night Show, when you're listening to WVEWLP Brattleboro, 107.7 FM. Also streaming worldwide on the internet. Can't forget about you people out there who do not live in around the greater Brattleboro area. That's WVEW.org. I said that, though, didn't I already? I did. Moving right along. Let's do some shout-outs. I haven't done shout-outs in quite a while on the show. And so I wanted to do a special new shout-out to somebody I met tonight, wonderful New York Italian who lives in South Carolina right now. Her name is Dina. Actually, I was invited over to dinner at my good friends Tom and Pat's house for dinner, and she's been visiting for this weekend. So it was so great to meet someone new and kind of similar on many fronts, in addition to being a New York Italian. But we won't get into that on the show tonight. But anyway, so shout-outs to Dina, shout-outs to Pat and Tom. And for anybody else listening in radio and internet land, I don't know, I haven't spoken to some of my friends in a while, so I don't know if they're listening. But anyway, I do have a request. I asked Dina if there was a song she would like to hear, and she does want to hear a certain request. It is Trent Darby's Wishing Well. So I'm going to start this next set off with this song for you, Dina.

In the inimitable and eclectic and kind of strange ways that the Beatles used to end their music, right? Well, that was Paul McCartney with We Two, taken from the Boys of Dungeon Lane album. Yeah, for people who don't know, Paul just celebrated his 84th birthday on June 18th. Would you believe that? Still cranking out albums. God bless you, Paul. He really keeps that Beatles sound going. But anyway, that was, like I said, taken from his latest release back in May, The Boys of Dungeon Lane. Before that, we had kind of two back-to-back songs by the Beach Boys. This was an album that they made back in 2012, and that was a title track was That's Why God Made the Radio, and before that was a little instrumental by the Beach Boys, Think About the Days. Before that, we had Gloria Estefan with Reach, taken from her Destiny album. Then we had a Christian group, The Afters, before that, with Breathe In, Breathe Out from their Life is Beautiful album. And we started out that set with a request by Dina, and it was a correction of the name. It wasn't Trent Darby, it was Terrence Trent Darby. And the name of that song was Wishing Well. God, I haven't heard that in a while. Thanks, Dina, for requesting that. Really appreciate it. So you are in the first hour of the Jukebox Saturday Night Show, and I am your DJ host, DJ Joey Paz, and you are listening to one of the bestest radio stations I feel on the airwaves, and that's WVEW 107.7 FM. So I'm going to go right into my next set, and I think it may bring us to top of the hour, and I'm going to start this set off with a song that I took from Sarah Bareilles' album, A Little Voice, and the name of this song is Fairy Tale.

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One of the many, many renditions of such a beautiful song. That was Ava Cassidy's rendition of Over the Rainbow. I took that from her Songbird album. Before that, Sarah Bareilles, another track from her Little Voice album, and that was Love Song. Before that, Johnny Lang with the title track to his 2001 release, I believe, of Wander This World. Before that, Bobby Lewis with Tossin' and Turnin'. Then we had the Waylon Jennings. Not Waylon Jennings, that's a guy's name. This is the Waylon Jennings, a girl group. And the name of the song was Beautiful Dawn. I took that from their 40 Days album. Then we had an old Rock and Roll Is Here to Stay song. That was Bobby Day with Over and Over. Then we had Top of the Hour Station ID, PSA announcements and underwriting spots. And on the other side of that, we had another set. We had another song from Johnny Lang from his Lie to Me album. That was There's Gotta Be a Change. Another song from Paul McCartney's The Boys of Dungeon Lane, and that was Never Know. Then I took one of my favorite songs from Ringo Starr's 1998 release, Vertical Man. The name of that song was I Was Walking. Then we had Kelly Clarkson featuring Vince Gill with Don't Rush. The Afters with Broken Hallelujah. And we started out that set with another song from Sarah Bareilles from her Little Voice album. And that was Fairy Tale. DJ Joey Faz approaching the last half hour of the Jukebox Saturday Night Show. And you're tuned in to WVEWLP Brattleboro 107.7 FM. And on the internet worldwide at WVEW.org. I have one more set I want to get on the airwaves before the top of the hour. And we're going to start this set off with one of the big bands of the yesteryear. This one was led by Benny Carter. And the name of the song is Okay for Baby. So let's start this set off with this track.

dreams till sunbeam find you. Sweet dream that leave all worries behind you. But in your dreams, whatever they be,

One more track from the Boys of Dungeon Lane. That was Sir Paul McCartney with Life Can Be Hard. Before that, one more track from Johnny Lang, and that was from his longtime coming album, and that was To Love Again. Then we had Billy Joel, 1978, number one hit, Just the Way You Are. Then we had La Belle before that with another number one hit from a couple of years earlier, and that was Lady Marmalade. Then we had a group called DW3 with Tribute from their Vintage Truth album. Old Satchmo Louis Armstrong before that with Dream a Little Dream of Me. And we started out that last set of the evening with Benny Carter and his band with OK for Baby. DJ Joey Faz has come to the end of another Jukebox Saturday Night Show. Where did the time go? Wow. You know, music is such an elixir and many moods and good. You know, mood enhancer, thought reflector, melancholy, nostalgia, all that wrapped up, you know. Boy, you know, when music is the fabric of your life, it does have great, great profound influences on one's perceptions and views and outlooks on life, doesn't it? Well, anyway, enough of the philosophical stuff here. I'm going to have one more song I'm going to put on the airwaves I'd like to play for you before I head out. And that one is going to be another song by Carly Simon. It was another one of her top 10 hits. And that was Haven't Got Time for the Pain. So everybody, look at the bright side of things. Glass half full. Minimize pain. Increase joy. And just be grateful for life's blessings amidst the challenges, because we will all get through whatever challenges we are facing, especially in today's climate. I do believe that. So I'm going to put out that energy, and I'm going to stick to it. Anyway, everybody, you have a great, great rest of your evening. Have an even better tomorrow. Continue to stay healthy and safe, and I will see you all next time around. Take care, y'all.

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1: 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This is a pre-recorded episode, so we're not in the studio to take your calls. If you'd like to contact us or comment, you can email us at arustleinthebushes@gmail.com. Today we will be listening to a fair amount of post-punk, right smack in the middle of our remit. So we'll start things off with The Cure with A Forest, Susie and the Banshees with The Passenger, and Depeche Mode with People Are People.

That was Naked Eyes with Promises, Promises here on Russell and the Pushes and a Heart Attack. Before that, we heard Depeche Mode with People Are People, Susie and the Banshees with The Passenger, and The Cure with A Forest. If you'd like to see what we're playing at any given time, you can check us out on WVEW.org, and you can see the last five songs played. Here comes When in Rome.

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Before that, Phil Collins covering Love is Like a Heat Wave, The Cure performing Hot Hot Hot, Buster Poindexter performing Hot Hot Hot, The Velvet Underground with I Can't Stand It, The Commitments with I Can't Stand the Rain, and The Promise with When in Rome. Next up, we're going to have some Radiohead.

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The name of the song was Electric Ladyland. Before that, we heard Yes with Owner of a Lonely Heart and Radiohead with Paranoid Android. This is A Rustle in the Bushes and A Heart Attack, your show on which we listen to post-punk, new wave, college rock, indie pop, indie rock, proto-punk, punk rock, music that takes its inspiration from or shares an ethos with the punk rock of the 1970s without itself necessarily being punk rock. This is a pre-recorded episode, so we're not here to take your calls, but if you'd like to check out what we're playing, my suggestion would be to go to wvew.org, which will show the last five songs. If you'd like to see playlists from longer ago, I suggest Googling or DuckDuckGoing or whatever your search engine of choice is, Spinitron, that's Spinitron, A Rustle in the Bushes, and A Heart Attack. Next up, we're going to hear Talking Heads with Take Me to the River, followed by David Bowie and Queen.

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1: 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I'm John Gittleson, host of the new show, Inventory. 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

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And after all these years, I find that I'm just wasting my time. So I think I'll take my foolish pride and put it on a freight train south and ride.

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But no for Lubella. 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You want.

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They have been operating for over 50 years and feature a variety of artists and artisans primarily from Vermont and other parts of New England. They are open Monday through Saturday from 10 a.m. to 5 p.m. and Sunday from 12 to 5. Their phone number is 802-246-7245, and their website is vtart.com. 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

Now, if I may indulge in a bit of personal history, a few years ago I worked for a while at the Los Alamos Scientific Laboratory in New Mexico. I had a job there as a spy. No, I guess you know that the staff out there at that time was composed almost exclusively of spies. Of one persuasion or another. And while I was out there, I came to realize how much the Wild West had changed since the good old days of Wyatt Earp and Home on the Range. And here then is a modern cowboy ballad commemorating that delightful metamorphosis called "The Wild West Is Where I Wanna Be."

the thistles. I'll watch the guided missiles while the old FBI watches me. Yes, I'll soon make my appearance, soon as I can get

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The Brattleboro Food Co-op is a community-owned food cooperative in downtown Brattleboro, owned by over 9,000 active shareholders. 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

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They're open Tuesday through Sunday, 11 a.m. to 6 p.m. You can find more information at thehumblemug.com. 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

The Brattleboro Food Co-op is a community-owned food cooperative in downtown Brattleboro, owned by over 9,000 active shareholders. 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More information is on their website, brattleborofoodcoop.coop, phone number 802-257-0236. 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

0: I know you said yesterday was hard. How are you feeling today?
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0: 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I'm DJ Fern. You're you, and we are here for now, here for the next hour, to listen to some tunes that feel good to listen to. The only thread of impermanence is that what feels good to listen to changes every moment, so we've got a bit of an eclectic playlist. Just a moment to listen to the theme song, recorded and performed and written by yours truly and Liam Johnson and Maya Gilmore. To remind you...
1: No boards.
0: Ooh, wrong button. That's fun. In any case, Hummingbird by Maya Gilmore, Liam Johnson, and yours truly.

All right, we've got an hour of music coming up, less of the musings and more, but we'll start with Build Me Up From Bones by Sarah DeRose off of the album of the same title.

God Gave Me Feet for Dancing by Yasmin Lacey and Ezra Collective, Strange Overtones by David Byrne and Brian Eno, Zombie by Joy Aladokun, and Build Me Up from Bones by Serge Rose. This is A Night Like This by Caro Emerald.

Pump Up the Jam by the Swing Growers. High Low from Toon Yards, from the movie soundtrack of a movie I have not yet seen. I don't know if anyone else has gone out to see I Love Boosters. It's by a creator who I loved

0: forget the name of it now, but another movie that they made and was just shown the soundtrack today and was having a lot of fun with it. 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
0: 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We've gotten into a bit of a fun and funky vibe. We'll bring it back with some bluegrass. This is Billy String's newest song, If You're Gonna Be Dumb, You Gotta Be Tough.

down and out. I've been left and right and wrong. I walked the walk and I ran my mouth.

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I'm DJ Fern, wrapping up an hour of programming here. If you're tuning in live on Monday, coming up at 5 o'clock is Democracy Now! And if you're listening to the rebroadcast on Wednesday, Post-Punk Romantics should be coming up next. And you can also always access an archive of this show for 2 weeks after it broadcasts, and that's easy to find on wvew.org. This last set of music, you heard If You're Gonna Be Dumb, You Gotta Be Tough by Billy Strings, King of Hearts by My Gay Banjo, One Evening by Feist, Diamonds on the Soles of Her Shoes by Paul Simon, Till My Heart Stops by The Beths, It Runs Through Me, Tom Misch and De La Soul, and this is, of course, No Ordinary Love by Sade, which will take you to the end of the hour. I'll be back next Monday virtually. I'll be across the ocean sending some tunes and etc. through the magic of computer and internet. But in any case, take good care. Enjoy the weather. Enjoy being in community, however that shows up for you. And I'll be back next week.

0: From New York, this is Democracy Now!
1: The Secretary General remains deeply concerned by the continuing military escalation between Iran and the United States of America. He's particularly concerned about attacks on civilian infrastructure in Iran and across the region.
0: The United Nations is calling for new talks between the U.S. and Iran as the war rapidly escalates. The U.S. has bombed Iran for 9 consecutive nights, while at least 3 U.S. soldiers were killed in Jordan and Iraq in the deadliest weekend for U.S. troops since early March. We'll get the latest. Then to Houston, Texas, where protests are continuing over the death of Lorenzo Salgado Araujo, a Mexican father of 3 U.S. citizens who was fatally shot by an ICE agent as he drove to work.
2: Really hoped that my dad would be the last person that this would happen to. But you saw what happened less than a week later. Yeah. Out there in Maine, there is a young 3-year-old child who saw the worst of the worst. And it is terrible to think that this could happen again.
0: We'll hear voices from the streets of Houston and speak with Democratic Congressmember Al Green. Then millions of people across North America face another day of hazardous air pollution as nearly 1,000 active wildfires continue to rage in Canada. President Trump's threatening new tariffs on Canada while ignoring the link between the fires and climate change. We'll go to Canada for the latest. All that and more coming up. Welcome to Democracy Now!, democracynow.org, The War and Peace Report. I'm Amy Goodman. The United States is continuing to strike Iran for a 9th straight day after 2 U.S. service members from Hawaii and Texas were killed in an Iranian air attack on a base in Jordan. A 3rd soldier was killed in northern Iraq during a controlled detonation of a downed Iranian drone. On Saturday, the U.S. struck a water desalinization plant in the village of Banji, disrupting drinking water for about 10,000 people in nearly 24 villages in southern Iran. According to Drop Site News, U.S. attacks have also targeted 9 bridges, 2 airports, a railroad junction, and a road tunnel since Wednesday. And the International Atomic Energy Agency is looking into reports of an attack on the construction site of a planned nuclear power plant in Dakhovin. Over the weekend, the State Department issued a warning to Americans abroad, calling on them to remain cautious. This comes as Axios reports the U.S. is sending dozens of refueling planes to Israel ahead of increased military operations against Iran. Iranian authorities report U.S. attacks so far this month have killed at least 41 people and wounded more than 400 others. This is the advisor to Iran's supreme leader.
3: If in the next 2 or 3 days the Americans continue the war, we will enter a phase of complete offense and destruction. Should they try to seize any part of our territory, we might enter that same phase of offense, abandoning our defensive posture, abandoning our deterrence and reciprocal measures.
0: In Gaza, Israeli strikes in Gaza City on Saturday killed at least 9 Palestinians, including 3 children, according to local health officials. Separately, an Israeli attack on a tent sheltering displaced families in southern Gaza killed at least 1 Palestinian and wounded several others Sunday night. This is Huda Alaham, whose building was destroyed in an Israeli strike.
4: Our message to the world is to stop this war on us. We can't stand it. We don't have anything. We can't find food to eat. Why are they doing this? We haven't done anything. We were staying safely in our homes. We want to eat. We want to live like everyone else.
0: Israeli attacks have killed more than 1,100 Palestinians in Gaza since October, when Israel agreed to a U.S.-brokered so-called ceasefire. In the occupied West Bank, dozens of Israeli settlers stormed a Palestinian village near the southern town of Yatta on Sunday, setting fire to a mosque and buildings. Footage obtained by Reuters showed the settlers attacking a Palestinian home, starting fires near the property and spraying graffiti on its walls. Eyewitnesses called it a coordinated attack.
5: It was an attack on the entire village. The settlers came from the nearby settlement of Havat Maon. They were around 40 settlers. Six were attacking here. They directly attacked this house to prevent anyone from getting out of the house, and the others went towards the mosque, and they tried to set fire to the mosque.
0: Elsewhere, Israeli settlers deliberately set fire to Palestinian farmland and olive groves in the village of Tel, south of Nablus. In June, Amnesty International accused Israel's government of carrying out a campaign of ethnic cleansing in the occupied West Bank amidst a steep rise of state-backed violence and forced displacements by Israeli settlers. Israel's revoked the protected status of Nile crocodiles to pave the way for a new prison modeled after the Trump administration's so-called alligator Alcatraz ICE jail in the Florida Everglades. The proposal by Israel's far-right national security minister, Itamar Ben-Gvir, would see Palestinians held in a prison surrounded by a crocodile-infested moat. Israeli researcher and political commentator Shail Ben Ephraim said on X, quote, "The fact that Israel's trying to surround a prison with crocodiles tells you all you need to know about these camps, which are designed to torture, rape and murder Palestinians, often held as hostages without charges," unquote. In Ukraine, Russia launched one of its largest ballistic missile attacks on the capital, Kyiv, since the start of the war, leaving at least six people dead and dozens injured. 10 people were also killed in a Russian strike near the Ukrainian port city of Odessa. In response, Ukraine targeted Moscow with 400 drones, wounding two people, setting buildings ablaze. This is a Kyiv resident whose apartment was damaged in a Russian attack.
6: There was the first strike. The building shook. Then it was quiet for a while because the front doors had been blown off here in the hallway. Then came the second strike, and then there was a huge blast. We heard it. The building started shaking, and I could hear everything flying around.
0: A Colorado prison guard faces multiple charges, including attempted murder, after he allegedly shot a protester outside the for-profit ICE jail where he works. Witnesses say 42-year-old Brandon Booth responded to demonstrations last Thursday outside the GEO Group's Aurora ICE Processing Center by firing a single shot at protesters, then fleeing the scene. The bullet struck 21-year-old Emma Landis in the heel, sending her to the hospital. In the wake of the shooting, Booth's former sister-in-law told the Denver Post Booth was, quote, "not a good person at all," unquote. She said he'd previously slammed her into a wall, giving her a concussion, adding, quote, "this is not a person who does the right thing or respects boundaries, especially of women and kids," she said. Meanwhile, records show the ICE agent behind the fatal shooting of 25-year-old Johan Sebastian Duran Guerrero once told a court a head injury had left him with impaired cognitive functioning and memory. David Briette filed a lawsuit against the Maine Community College system in late 2023, alleging post-concussive injuries after a steel beam fell on his head during a firefighting training course. Just 2 years later, Briette went to work as an ICE officer, despite his injury and his documented history of domestic violence against two previous wives and his daughters. He's an Afghan war vet. The far-right social media influencers Andrew and Tristan Tate have been arrested in Miami after British authorities issued new rape and sex trafficking charges against the brothers. The United Kingdom's Crown Prosecution Service announced the charges Saturday.
7: 38 new charges in total have now been authorized against Andrew and Tristan Tate, bringing the total number of charges faced to 59. The charges relate to seven victims spanning a period from 2010 to 2017. I want to make it clear, there is no place for male violence against women and girls in our society, and we will continue to work tirelessly to support victims and investigate all reports made to us.
0: Andrew and Tristan Tate are dual British-U.S. citizens prominent in the far-right hyper-masculine online community known as the Manosphere. They previously lived in Romania, where in 2023, prosecutors filed a criminal indictment against them on charges including violence, rape, and human trafficking. Despite the charges, they were freed from travel restrictions in Romania earlier this year after White House officials took an interest in their case. Andy Burnham takes over as the United Kingdom's next prime minister, succeeding Keir Starmer. Burnham is Britain's seventh prime minister in a decade. He's the former mayor of Manchester, considered to be more left-leaning than Starmer. Starmer was forced to step down from office after members of his Labour Party called on him to resign after the party's huge losses in Britain's local elections. Millions of people across North America face another day of hazardous air pollution as nearly 1,000 active wildfires continue to rage in Canada. Hazardous air quality alerts are once again in effect today for major cities, including Chicago, Detroit, Columbus, and Minneapolis. Here in New York, air quality's improved, at least for now, following what officials are calling the second worst smoke event in New York City's modern history. On Friday, President Trump blamed Canada, threatened to impose new tariffs on Canada over the record levels of hazardous air. We'll have more on this story later in the broadcast. In Maine, former state lawmaker Troy Jackson has emerged as a front runner to replace Graham Platner as the Democratic Party's nominee to challenge Republican Senator Susan Collins in November's midterm elections. Over the weekend, Jackson's campaign got a boost when several rivals withdrew from the race. Meanwhile, Jackson received broad support in county-level meetings of the Maine Democratic Party ahead of a nominating convention next Saturday. Troy Jackson's a progressive who narrowly lost the Maine Democratic gubernatorial primary when he was cross-endorsed by Graham Platner. Platner withdrew his nomination earlier this month after a former girlfriend accused him of rape. And New York City Mayor Zoran Mamdani says he's still looking into arresting Israeli Prime Minister Benjamin Netanyahu when he visits New York for the UN General Assembly in September. Mamdani spoke with the New York Times The Interview podcast.
8: I believe that Prime Minister Netanyahu belongs in The Hague. He's a war criminal who has been charged by the International Criminal Court. And what you will find is that is an opinion that is held by many purely because of what his actions have wrought over these last many years. I've also said that I will follow the laws that we have here in New York City because I believe that there is an importance in following the law as a leader who presides over our city, and that's something that I plan to do.
9: Meaning? I'm sorry, I don't understand what that means.
8: Meaning that whatever the law allows me to do in New York City, that's what we will do, but we won't be writing our own laws to that end.
0: New York City Mayor Zoran Mamdani. And those are some of the headlines. This is Democracy Now!, democracynow.org, The War and Peace Report. I'm Amy Goodman. The U.S. is expanding its attacks on Iran after at least three soldiers were killed in the deadliest weekend for the United States since March. Two U.S. service members were killed in an Iranian attack on a base in Jordan. A third soldier was killed in northern Iraq during a controlled detonation of a downed Iranian drone. The U.S. identified the soldiers killed in Jordan as First Lieutenant Tyler James Feehan, 25 years old, of Hawaii, and Private Isabella Gonzalez, 19 years old, from Texas. A third soldier remains missing in action after the attack in Jordan. The U.S. has now struck Iran for nine consecutive nights. Iran's retaliated by striking U.S. allies across the Gulf. Earlier today, Iran threatened to not allow a, quote, single drop of oil or gas to transit the Strait of Hormuz if U.S. aggression continues. This comes as Axios reports the U.S. is sending dozens of refueling planes to Israel ahead of expected increased military operations against Iran. According to Iranian authorities, at least 41 Iranians have been killed and 408 wounded in U.S. attacks so far this month. We're joined now by Toby Jones, Associate Professor of Middle East History at Rutgers University, author of Desert Kingdom, How Oil and Water Forge Modern Saudi Arabia, as well as Running Dry, Essays on Energy, Water and Environmental Crisis. Toby Jones, if you can start off by commenting on these developments, the ninth straight night where the U.S. attacked Iran, Iran retaliating across the Gulf. The number of U.S. soldiers has increased who are killed to 17. Another one is missing. And the targeting of civilian infrastructure. Take it all on, Professor Jones.
10: Good morning, Amy. Thank you. We're at a remarkable moment. I mean, we shouldn't be surprised that the United States has escalated violence in the region. What's been on display since February when the war started, or at least the most recent round of what is a long war in Iran started, is that the United States has considerable violence at its disposal, but it has limited political capacity to dictate terms. While it had a series of nebulous objectives in February, regime change, dismantling or at least challenging Iranian nuclear capacity, what the war has come down to in the summer is essentially control over the Strait of Hormuz, which was not in question at the start of the war. The United States is unhappy that Iran has essentially emerged from months of fighting with control over a strategic waterway. The United States is frustrated by its inability to change or alter any of that. Iran sits in a position of primacy at Hormuz, and the United States is lashing out, seeking to undo that position, to challenge and to bottle back up Iran's newfound strategic influence and capacity and control over what is the world's most important energy corridor. So what we're seeing then is the United States expanding its war efforts to inflict pain on Iran, to maximize both military targeting as well as civilian and infrastructure damage, to create the conditions for the impossibility of life and to weaken the Iranian regime. It's hard to say that it's working. For 9 straight days, Iran has remained defiant and has even escalated and retaliated against not only Jordan, but also against Kuwait and more recently against the headquarters of the U.S. Fifth Fleet, the Naval Fifth Fleet in Bahrain. Iran has been steadfast. The United States is scrambling. It's hard to know where this is going to go, but it's all very disturbing.
0: And can you talk about the soldiers who have died that we know of and the missing soldier? Talk about the U.S. presence from Jordan to Iraq, where these soldiers were killed. One of them not in an Iranian strike, but when they were when they were dismantling an Iranian drone.
10: Well, Americans seem to forget the just sort of massive presence that the United States has built militarily in the Middle East, and particularly surrounding the Persian Gulf, since the early 1980s. It's been a 50-year-long project marked and sort of punctuated by conflict against Iraq, an ongoing siege and sanctions regime against Iran, but all with the idea of creating a massive military footprint in order to secure American hegemonic and political economic interests, primarily energy, but also Israeli security and American-Israeli relations, as well as American relationships with the authoritarians across the region. So that footprint has been built steadily over time, and it's more or less a permanent presence. The targeting of U.S. soldiers, on the one hand, is a normal act of war from the Iranians. They're responding to aggression against them, which they did not provoke in February, but which the United States and the Israelis believed was in their interest to pursue. And so Iran is striking out at American infrastructure. One of the most fascinating aspects of the war over the last several months is how little we actually know about the costs for both American forces and American military materiel and infrastructure in the region. We know that Iran has targeted infrastructure in the Gulf, both civilian and military, has now begun to attack Jordan. What we don't know is we don't know the scale of the physical damage that's been obscured and hidden from us, from the Department of Defense and the Pentagon. I mean, Hegseth is petulantly avoided confronting or being honest with what the costs are. And the only reason we know about the deaths of these three soldiers and the possibility of a fourth is because you can't hide the returning of dead bodies. We don't know how many people have been injured. We don't know the knock-on effects in the region. We know very little. We have very little information. This has remained more or less true, both in terms of what happens on the waters of the Persian Gulf and what happens elsewhere. What Americans have probably not paid sufficient attention to is the massive vulnerability of all of these places and systems. There's a separate question of whether they're actually necessary or not. I don't believe that they are. I think Americans voted in the last election because they're tired of U.S. wars in the Middle East and elsewhere. But the reality is that there is an ongoing, physical, significant commitment by the U.S. military to the region. So it's hardly surprising that in the course of war that American soldiers would come under fire and pay a price.
0: Speaking of coming under fire, talk about what's happening to international law right now, Toby Jones.
10: Well, Look, international law remains a bedrock of how the global system is supposed to function. It establishes both a set of norms for behavior, as well as, ostensibly, a kind of a system of accountability for people to behave appropriately, both in times of war and absent times of war. But what we've seen since at least the early stages of Desert Storm, the lead up to the 1991 war, and everything that's followed, both from the position of American war fighting in the region, and importantly, the way that's linked to how Israel behaves in the West Bank, in southern Lebanon, and especially in Gaza, is that international law and international norms, what might be considered war crimes, while they are very obviously being committed through the targeting of infrastructure, the targeting of civilians, ethnic cleansing in the West Bank, genocide in Gaza, ethnic cleansing in Lebanon, the targeting of water desalination, bridges, infrastructure, oil refineries, and all the sort of following environmental and social harm that comes from all of that, lays bare that the system of international law is a system in which there's no accountability for real power in the world. The United States and Israel, they enjoy, if not absolute, pretty close to absolute impunity. And in fact, remarkably, the United States has begun talking about dismantling the International Criminal Court, not just ignoring systems of international norms and law, but actually dismantling it so that it can behave the way it wants to in the world. About 25 years ago, when I first moved to the Middle East to study Arabic in Cairo, this was in 2001 and 2002, my wife and our friends and I did a year-long Arabic language program at the American University in Cairo. 9/11 happened while we were there. The U.S. started its war in Afghanistan. Israel staged a siege in Ramallah that spring. American citizens in Cairo were concerned, and I think rightly so, predicted the kind of escalation of American imperial violence that would follow over a generation, both in Afghanistan and Iraq. We circulated a petition gathering signatures amongst other American citizens in Cairo, and it was significant enough that we got an audience with the then American ambassador, I won't name him on air, but a George Bush appointee, with several of us in his office, and he sat us down and he rolled up his sleeves and said, nobody cares about international law. And that was a real eye-opener, and it was an important moment. It's not a system of beliefs or practices or a legal system that needs to be abandoned, but we need to reckon with how it's not equally imposed or enforced, and how people like Iranian citizens, Palestinians, Lebanese, Iraqis, and those without big enough

Coming up, we go to Houston, Texas, where protests continue over the death of Lorenzo Salgado Araujo, the Mexican father of three, fatally shot by an ICE agent as he drove to work. Back in 30 seconds.

0: Haki, or Talk, by Palestinian musician Huda Asfour, performing in our Democracy Now! Studio. To see her full performance and interview, go to democracynow.org. This is Democracy Now!, democracynow.org. I'm Amy Goodman. We go to Texas, where Houston community members continue to demand justice for Lorenzo Salgado Araujo, shot and killed by an ICE agent July 7th. He was a 52-year-old Mexican father of three U.S. citizen sons, lived in the United States for nearly 35 years, worked in construction. The ICE agents involved have not been identified. It's also unclear whether they remain on active duty or have been placed on administrative leave. The office of Harris County District Attorney Sean Teer is pursuing an independent investigation, while Republican Texas Governor Greg Abbott, a Trump ally, said Texas Rangers will investigate the fatal shooting. Advocates fear the Trump administration may attempt to withhold key evidence. The Congressional Hispanic Caucus has also announced it'll hold a field hearing in Houston Friday to hear eyewitness accounts and testimony in Salgado Araujo's killing. But three key witnesses who are in the van with Lorenzo are still being detained at an ICE jail in Conroe, Texas, run by the for-profit prison company Geo Group. One of the witnesses is Lorenzo's brother, Victor, who now faces deportation. Well, Democracy Now! Has been on the ground in Houston over the weekend and visited the community-built memorial at the site of the fatal shooting in the heart of the Magnolia Park neighborhood in the city's East End District. Democracy Now!'s Maria Inez Teresena spoke with some of the visitors, as well as Cesar Espinosa, executive director of FIEL.
1: Today we are at the memorial, the makeshift memorial, the community shrine that has been set up for Mr. Lorenzo Salgado Araujo. Apparently, from what we know, Mr. Lorenzo was coming this way and then he U-turned and his van ended up in this very spot. And unfortunately, this is where he took his last breaths. As you can see, you know, this is a... in the heart of Magnolia Park here in Houston, Texas, one of the first Latino communities here in Houston. People in second, third generation, people who have maybe their immigrant parents moved here and they've grown up here. This is a very Latino part of town. And for Lorenzo Salgado Araujo, he felt like this was home. He raised his family here. And so he was at home when this happened to him. And the other thing that I was pointing out earlier was the red bricks. I mean, this is a clear reminder of community coming together to save themselves. The red brick significance is when the city of Houston refused to pave the streets in the barrio, in the neighborhood, people got together and they bought these bricks and they laid them down by hand. People like Lorenzo Salgado Araujo would have been the people who would have come together and with their hands would have built this street, would have built the neighborhood. When we came here the first time, I noticed that immediately, and it brought chills to me because it's very symbolic that this happened here. You know, one of the things we have seen, and one of the things that also brings a lot of emotion to us is seeing all the abuelitas, the mamas, the daughters, the men, the dads coming out here and taking care of the shrine. If you look at the flower, where the veladoras are, a man built that.

0: brought that over here?
1: After we spoke with Cesar Espinosa of Fiel, community members from different parts of Houston came by Lorenzo Salgado Araujo's shrine to pay their respect.
2: My name is Sonia. I was born two streets down from here. I'm an educator, so I worked also down the street from this place. I came here today because Mr. Lorenzo is everybody's father. I'm a child of immigrants myself, and when I'm here, I'm overwhelmed with emotion because it's like if I was looking at my own dad posted up there. The amount of support that this family has gotten, it's no coincidence, and it's not by accident. It's because he's Houston's dad. He looks just like all of our parents. He has the same story, the same American dream. And today I decided to stop and come here because I just needed to pay my respects, and I needed him to know, I needed the family to know that they're not alone, that we're all with them, and that he's cared for. Sadly, after this, my dad has started carrying his passport with him everywhere he goes because he was just so struck by what happened. He's so scared. He's an American citizen also, but just afraid that somebody will profile him the same way that Mr. Lorenzo was profiled.
1: On Saturday evening, community members continued coming by Mr. Lorenzo's memorial, bringing candles, fresh flowers, balloons, and other offerings to honor him. They placed a poster that showed Mr. Lorenzo with Joan Sebastian Duran Guerrero, the 25-year-old Colombian father killed by ICE in Maine on the same week. Parents also came to the memorial with their children.
3: My name is Efraín Montalvo. We are here because we are afraid of what is happening. Like Mr. Lorenzo, we also work in construction, and we don't know if we will come back home. If we have children with us, we worry about them being stopped or that the same thing will happen to us as it happened to him. I've been here for about 20 years. I arrived to the United States around 2006. I drive through these streets every day for work. We brought a hard hat, part of the gear we used on the construction site, as a symbol of the sorrow we share with his family. This is very sad. My son is 4 years old. If immigration were to stop me, the thought of having to leave my son, I have a lot of fear. If they stop me or to leave him, there is fear. There is fear.
4: That was Efraín Montalvo, a construction worker who was at the memorial for Lorenzo Salgado Araujo, fatally shot by an ICE agent in Houston. Efraín visited the memorial with his 4-year-old son. The Salgado family laid Lorenzo Salgado Araujo to rest in a private funeral and burial Saturday. His oldest son, Ronaldo Salgado, said in social media, quote, "We played music, horses danced. We celebrated the life of the man who provided for my mom and my brothers for more than 30 years," unquote. On Sunday afternoon, hundreds gathered for another rally calling for justice and accountability in Lorenzo Salgado Araujo's death. They were joined by Ronaldo and his brother Lorenzo Jr. Protesters temporarily shut down a bridge holding signs that read "Borders kill and abolish ICE." Democracy Now!'s Maria Inez Terracena spoke with some of them.
5: ICE melts in Texas heat!
6: ICE melts in Texas heat!
5: ICE melts in Texas heat!
6: ICE melts in Texas heat!
1: We are at Irvin Chu Park in Houston ahead of the march demanding justice for Lorenzo Salgado Araujo. Several grassroots organizations have gathered here, community members. There are people holding signs saying "abolish ICE, ICE out of Texas." You can hear the music in the background. We spoke to some of the activists and members of the community.
7: My name is Vivek Venkatraman, and I'm an organizer with the Party for Socialism and Liberation. ICE has not slowed its terror even one notch since the brutal murder of Lorenzo Salgado Araujo. As you mentioned, a young high school student described by his peers and his teachers as a very sensitive student, was very forcefully detained at the Hobby Airport here in Houston. And of course, in the immediate days following Lorenzo's death, not in Houston, but across the country, we've seen the continuation of ICE brutality. We saw in the immediate aftermath of Lorenzo's death, the brutal shooting in the head of Juan Sebastian Guerrero in Biddeford, Maine. We saw a man in Florida fleeing ICE, hit by oncoming traffic.
1: And what has been the response of Houston officials, of Harris County officials? What power do they have to stop ICE operations here in the city and protect the community?
7: Many of the people here, in fact, spent many months at City Hall demanding an end to collaboration between ICE and HPD. And through that public pressure, the city actually decided to pass an ordinance that limited the collaboration between ICE and HPD. Almost immediately after that ordinance was passed, which took a lot of work from the bottom up, after Greg Abbott threatened to withhold some funding, almost immediately John Whitmire, the mayor, folded and the city council folded. And this is the kind of attitude we've seen from them over and over, just a complete betrayal of the people who have put them in power.
0: Escobar Acosta. I am with Amigos de los Salgado. We are a new organization that formed on the wake of Mr. Lorenzo's death. We are strong advocates for the Salgado family. So it's composed mostly of childhood friends of Ronaldo. We went to middle school, high school together, stayed in contact throughout our early adulthood years. And it hit us as if it was our own family member when we heard the news of Mr. Salgado being shot by ICE agents. It broke our hearts as if it was in our own family.
1: Do you have family members of yours, relatives, who are afraid to go out in the street after not only the shooting of Mr. Lorenzo, but just the presence of ICE in the city of Houston?
0: I have had also family members taken by ICE and deported to Honduras. And these are folks who were on a pathway to citizenship. They were on a path to get visas or residency or whatever the respective immigration status was. They were doing things the right way. I had a cousin who was detained and deported last year in August, and another who was detained earlier in 2026. So just months after our first cousin was detained and deported, another cousin of ours was also detained and deported.
8: My name is Alma Cooper. I'm here first because we are demanding justice for Lorenzo. But it's not just that. These terrorists coming from the government is not just in Houston, it's not just in Texas, it's not just in the United States. It's terrorism all over the world. Just look at the Marco Rubio's declaration a couple days ago. It's plain and simple terrorism. They are terrorizing the entire world. So I heard the about the killing of Lorenzo Salgado the same Tuesday last week at night when the news, I was watching the news, and I mean...
9: Because this is terrorists from the state, from the government. If they want to get a criminal, get the criminal that is in the White House.
10: So my name is Lisbeth. I am 23 years old. I am here because my mom, my dad, they're both immigrants. They came to this country looking for something greater. And honestly, I feel like this whole thing is idiotic. I wish we could just work together, live in peace. But honestly, with how things are looking, we need to fight back. So that's why I'm here.
11: My name is Jorge Ojeda. When I saw Lorenzo's dead, it reminded me a lot of my dad who goes out. While my parents came in legally, that doesn't matter because my grandpa was the one that came in illegally to make that happen. And It doesn't matter at all if you come here legally or not. You shouldn't be murdered just because you're here without a piece of paper.
0: We just received word that Lorenzo Salgado Araujo's two oldest sons, Ronaldo and Lorenzo Jr., will be addressing the crowd on the stage.
12: I really, really hoped that my dad would be the last person that this would happen to. But you saw what happened less than a week later. Out there in Maine, there is a young 3-year-old child who saw the worst of the worst. And it is terrible to think that this could happen again.
13: The number one thing I think our government fears is the people coming together, becoming educated, and having these difficult conversations with each other. And it's really important for us to stay united, to stay positive, and to keep fighting for justice. And I really only have 3 more words for y'all. I love you, Houston!
12: It's very nice to see so many people. So many people of all backgrounds, races, colors, creeds, religions, come together and try to ask for what's right. Try to ask for the bare minimum, and it's going to be justice. Is that too much to ask? I hope you guys have a safe, powerful march. And thank you all for being here. For my dad, Lorenzo Salgado Araujo.

0: Special thanks to Democracy Now!'s Maria Inez Taracena, Nicole Salazar, and Hani Massoud in the streets of Houston. This is Democracy Now!, democracynow.org. I'm Amy Goodman. We're joined now in Houston by Democratic Congressmember Al Green, who serves on the Homeland Security Committee. On Sunday, he attended a rally for Lorenzo Salgado Araujo, the 52-year-old Mexican father of three U.S. citizens shot and killed by an ICE agent July 7th. He'd been in this country for almost 35 years. Last week, Congressman Green took to the House floor to warn of a possible Trump cover-up in the killing. Representative Green, thank you so much for being with us. If you can talk about what you are demanding now and the congressional hearing on the road in Houston that will take place on Friday.
1: Well, thank you for having me, Amy. May I please take just a moment to compliment you on the excellent reporting. That was probably the best that I've heard or read in terms of what actually happened, and those reporters should be commended highly. I'm grateful to have this opportunity to talk about the demands. The demands are very simple, a demand for justice. The justice has to include an investigation. The investigation has to be independent. It has to be transparent. It has to give us the opportunity to know what happened to Mr. Lorenzo Salgado Araujo. We still don't have all of the facts. We have what typically happens in these circumstances, which is ICE will make a statement, and then after they make a statement that appears to be bogus, they will say, wait until all of the facts are out. Well, they have rushed to judgment, and then they encourage that others not rush to judgment. But they make the initial statement that creates the confusion that surrounds a case, which is the case with what happened here. My belief is that there is an attempt to cover up currently taking place. And that attempt to cover up is something that ICE has perpetrated in other cases. We can recall what happened in Minnesota. We remember Mr. Preddy. We remember what happened with Ms. Good. These attempts to cover up have manifested themselves, and they've been exposed. And that's what's happening now. And, Amy, it's done for a given reason. You take all of the evidence, and you don't share it with any of the local constabulary. And in so doing, you can present the case to the grand jury. If you don't get a true bill, if there's no indictment, you win. If there is an indictment, it's a federal indictment. And that then allows the president to do what I call cleanup. He can then pardon the people if they are convicted. He's demonstrated that he would do this when he pardoned some 1,500 people who assaulted the Citadel of Democracy, the United States Capitol, when there was a peaceful transfer of power. So, yes, there is going to be a shadow hearing in Houston, Texas, under the leadership of the Honorable Benny Thompson, who is the ranking member, which means that if Democrats had 218 or more members of Congress, he would be the chairperson of the committee. This man has demonstrated his fairness over the years. As the chairperson of the committee, when they investigated the impeachment of President Trump, evidence that kind of led to the impeachment. So the Chicano, the Hispanic caucus will, of course, be a lead organization, as they should be. This is something that involves a community that they strongly represent. We all represent communities, but they are intimately involved, and they should be a lead organization. This will be a joint hearing here in Houston. I'm honored to sit on the Homeland Security Committee, and my hope is that we will hear from the district attorney. He has made some very bold and powerful statements. My hope is that if given the opportunity, we'll hear from lawyers and people who have talked to the persons who are presently incarcerated, the three men who were in that truck and who have given accounts that are contrary and antithetical to what the government has said. This is an important hearing. It will expose more, but it will also cause this case to remain a part of the public dialogue. Unfortunately, these things happened with a degree of rapidity such that we have one circumstance that we're trying to understand, and we find ourselves moving on to another circumstance that we don't understand. We've had something to happen now in Maine, and the cameras will move to Maine. And as a result, what has happened here will somehow become secondary or tertiary news. We have to make it primary news, and this is one of the reasons why this shadow hearing is so important.
0: Can you talk about the relationship between the African-American community, Congressmember Al Green, and the Latino community? So often attempts are made to pit them against each other. Talk about the coalescing right now in Houston around the death of Mr. Salgado Araujo.
1: The best evidence of it is what took place last night, at the Community of Faith. This is a church under the leadership of Bishop James Dixon. And there was a cross-section of persons there from all faiths, generally speaking. We had persons of different hues, different ethnicities. And we were all there to say to each other that we must respect and we must work with each other. Someone mentioned Dr. King's words, "We must all learn to live together as brothers and sisters," I might add, "or we will perish together as fools." We are doing just that, learning to live together such that we can take all the challenges of our time and confront a common enemy that continues to become a part or be a part of our lives. And that common enemy, my dear sister, is invidious discrimination. Invidious discrimination is the common enemy for Latinos and African Americans. And we have to confront this common enemy together. We cannot allow people to segregate us and cause us to believe that one is somehow benefiting from opportunities that belong to the other. We have to work together, and we are working together. I'm honored to say that the Honorable Sylvia Garcia has done an outstanding job of presenting this case to the public. She has been assisted by other people, but she's done an outstanding job. And we are working together. And yes, you're eminently correct. There have been attempts, not just with this case, but in the main, in the country, to divide Latinos and African Americans, to keep us at odds with each other, such that we don't focus on that common enemy, which is invidious discrimination. And it happens every day in the lives of these communities. People want to believe that there is no racism in the country. Well, you're wrong. They want to believe that there really is no discrimination in the country. Some people would say this, but they are wrong. It does exist. Now, does it exist to the same extent that it did some 100 years ago when we had lawful segregation, which was a form of racism? No, it doesn't exist to that same extent, but it does exist to the extent that it has an impact on the daily lives of people working in the country. And we have to fight it. And we are working together. And my hope is that this will give us greater unity. This man's life can stand for a lot of things. But in dying, he can also do something that we may not have done but for his death. And God forgive me for having to even say that. But maybe it will cause us to realize that we're all in the same boat. Some of us may be here from different places, but we're in the same boat now, and we should move together in the same boat toward liberty and justice for all.
0: Well, I want to thank you, Democratic Congressmember Al Green of Texas, who serves on the Homeland Security Committee. Again, on Friday, the Hispanic Caucus will be holding a field hearing in Houston. And we hope to have you on again soon, Congressmember Green, as you are outgoing, having lost the primary, targeted, among others, by the cryptocurrency industry. We want to talk about all that with you and your more than 20-year career on Congress and what your plans are. I want to thank you so much for being with us from Houston. Coming up, millions of people across North America facing another day of hazardous air pollution as nearly 1,000 active wildfires continue to rage in Canada. Stay with us.

0: Bach by Palestinian musician Huda Asfour, performing in our Democracy Now! Studio. To hear her full performance and interview, she is a biomedical engineer taught at Georgetown, go to democracynow.org. This is Democracy Now!, democracynow.org. I'm Amy Goodman. Millions across North America face another day of hazardous air pollution as nearly 1,000 active wildfires continue to rage in Canada. Hazardous air quality alerts are once again in effect today for major cities, including Chicago, Detroit, Columbus, and Minneapolis. Here in New York, air quality's improved, at least for now, following what officials are calling the second worst smoke event in New York City modern history. In Canada, the fires have disproportionately impacted Indigenous communities, forcing thousands to evacuate their homes. On Friday, President Trump threatened to impose new tariffs on Canada over the record levels of hazardous air. Trump wrote, quote, "The United States is being unnecessarily invaded by filthy, polluted and unhealthy air, the quality of which is dangerous and totally unacceptable," Trump said. But Trump has not said a word about climate change, which many scientists say is a driving force behind the fires. We go now to Montreal, where we're joined by Rachel Gilmore, independent journalist, creator of Bubble Pop Media. Thanks so much for being with us, Rachel. If you can talk about what's happening in Canada, the blowback, I guess you could say, in the United States, and President Trump threatening Carney and Canada with tariffs, blaming Carney for what's happening in Canada, actually standing next to Carney and the Mexican president at the World Cup on Sunday in New Jersey.
1: Yeah, the situation in Canada is it's horrifying. I mean, we're watching the impact of the climate crisis in real time. It's disproportionately impacting, as you noted, Indigenous communities here. People have had to flee their homes, a large number of them ending up in Thunder Bay, where there's actually not enough space for everyone. The people are camping in tents just so that they have somewhere safe to sleep that isn't their communities that they've had to leave behind because of the ravaging wildfires. As you noted, there's almost 1,000 of them burning. It's genuinely a crisis. There's lots of mobilization happening here in Canada. And the commentary from Trump was extremely offensive to a lot of Canadians. I mean, what else is new? I think, unfortunately, no one's really surprised by it anymore up here. But, you know, particularly given just days before he made those comments, a Canadian firefighter had died in Colorado fighting wildfires. So it was just extremely, extremely tone deaf. But the additional horror, I guess, of just the apathy in Trump's comments is the reality that he's not acknowledging climate change. And Mark Carney sort of did a little bit of he doesn't usually respond directly to the more unhinged stuff that Trump says, but he sort of made this this comment about how it is the climate crisis that is making the dry and hot conditions for more wildfires to be sparked when there's more extreme weather, which causes more lightning strikes. But the difficulty here is that, you know, as much as Carney's saying that in response to Trump, he's not exactly taking the climate action that we need here in Canada. In fact, quite the opposite, despite him sort of selling himself as this climate guy, leaning on his credentials from his time at the United Nations.
0: If you can talk about that, I mean, on the one hand, you have Prime Minister Carney announcing a multi-billion-dollar strategy on what he called breaking Canada's economic dependence on the U.S., which must have infuriated President Trump. But it includes a new pipeline in Alberta and building up multiple liquefied natural gas terminals. The proposed pipeline would move 1 million barrels of oil daily from landlocked Alberta to the southern coast of British Columbia near Vancouver. If you can talk more about the significance of this, Rachel.
1: Yeah, absolutely. I mean, I think a lot of us were shocked by the announcement because so many people had this idea that Carney would at least give the tiniest bit of a damn about the climate crisis. And he came out and made this announcement alongside Alberta Premier Daniel Smith. Alberta is where most of the oil is in Canada. It's where we have our oil sands. And, you know, they announced this new proposed pipeline. And what's ridiculous about it is the claim is that we need this investment in oil and gas to diversify away from the United States. But the economic case even isn't there. The we just twinned a TMX pipeline to the West Coast. And just now it's starting to make about $1 billion annually. And we paid the Canadian taxpayers $34 billion for that pipeline, which means it will have to make that kind of profit for 34 more years to be profitable. And that's the previous pipeline that the Canadian people were forced to buy by a Liberal government. And now Mark Carney is saying that he's, you know, offering his full-throated support for another oil pipeline. I mean, the only way that we can actually profit from that oil pipeline is if we absolutely abandon the fight against climate change, because we would need there to be a world where demand for oil and gas continues to uptick for decades into the future to actually make money off of this pipeline. So it makes no economic sense. And obviously, it is a horrific plan for the climate crisis. In Canada, our oil and gas sector is our largest source of greenhouse gas emissions. And Mark Carney is selling the snake oil solution of carbon capture and storage to go alongside the oil and gas pipeline. But he's offering a tax credit for oil companies that use that captured carbon to actually inject it into depleted oil wells, fracking out more oil that otherwise would not be able to be accessed by those companies. So they get a tax credit for that.
0: Rachel Gilmore, thank you so much for being with us. Independent journalist in Canada, creator of Bubble Pop Media. I'll be in Martha's Vineyard July 31st for the screening of Steal the Story, Please. I'm Amy Goodman. Thanks for joining us.
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I love to see you strut up and down the floor when you're talking to me. That baby talk, I like it like that.

Welcome to Blue Monday here on WVEWLP 107.7 FM, Brattleboro Community Radio, and I'm your host in the evening, Junior X, world's foremost authority on alien implantation and owner of the keys to the universe, sitting right here in a titanium buckyball, floating 30,000 feet below the voting booths of Georgia. And that was John Lee Hooker, Boom Boom. And we've got 2 hours of the blues and the blues infused. Here's Dusty Road by John Lee Hooker.

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I'm gonna take somebody else. 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
1: That was Muddy Waters, 40 Days and 40 Nights, perfect for the biblical times we're living in. Before that, John Lee Hooker, Dusty Road. And I'm going to play you now a couple of tunes by a guy I know. He's a great guitar player and singer. His name is Bobby Radcliffe. And here's a tune called I'm Going to Be a Wheel Someday.

That was Bobby Radcliffe, High Cost of Living. And you heard it here. Before that, I'm Gonna Be a Wheel Someday, Bobby Radcliffe. And let's go hear some Jimmy Reed now. Here's a tune called Where Can You Be?

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wife fix her breakfast every morning. 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

That was Gatemouth Moore, Did You Ever Love a Woman? Before that, Memphis Slim, Cold-Blooded Woman. And Jimmy Reed, Where Can You Be? So where is that cold-blooded woman, and did I ever love her, is the question. Here's Slim Harpo, I'm a King Bee.

That was Mink DeVille doing Queen Ida's tune Mazurka. Before that, Slim Harpo, Wondering and Worrying. We started off with Slim Harpo, I'm a King Bee. Big hit for him, and Rolling Stones covered that too. Here's a great guitar player out of New York. Larry Dale worked with a bunch of different people, including Wild Man Jimmy Spruill and Bob Gatti, the piano player. Here he is doing Drinking Wine Spodiotie.

That was Larry Dale with Mickey Baker. Mickey Baker being half of Mickey and Sylvia and also a session guitar player on his own. Before that, Larry Dale, Shame, Shame, Shame. We started off with Drinking Wine Spodiote, Larry Dale. You can hear his great guitar playing along with his wonderful singing. He was really great to see, and there's videos of him out there. Here's Hank Crawford and Jimmy McGriff, Moving Upside the Blues.

Oh, yeah, I play this song every few months because I love it. Moving on, Eddie Kirkland. Before that, Moving Upside the Blues, Hank Crawford and Jimmy McGriff. Both of them moving. Now, here's a slide lap steel guitar player of the blues, one of the greats, and that's Freddie Roulette. Here's a tune called Take It Easy.

That was Gerald McClendon, Cold in the Streets. Really cool song. Before that, Red Tide, Freddie Roulette. Started off with Take It Easy, Freddie Roulette. And this is from a collection called Chicago versus Oakland. It's Chicago musicians versus Oakland musicians in the blues and blues soul. Put together by drummer Twist Turner, guy I work with. And he did a really nice job on this collection. You ought to take a look for it. Chicago versus Oakland. All right. If you're married, you have to listen to Frankie Lee Sims. Here he is doing Married Woman.

Yeah, that was Frankie Lee Sims, Married Woman. We're going to do a set here now with Cousin Joe from New Orleans. Here's a tune called Beggin' Woman.

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So I went to a couple of bar rooms, looking for this high-powered gal. I ran into a hip chick that's supposed to be her pal. She said that I'd find Sadie down at the Dew Drop Inn. So I went down there to meet Sadie, and that's when the quiz began. Oh, Sadie, what you gonna do? Oh, Sadie, what you gonna do? Sadie, it may be so, I don't know, but it seemed to me very queer. I will not dispute your integrity, but that stuff you shooting don't go here. 'Cause I'm a little caboose behind a big train. The way you shooting that stuff is a crying shame. I'm so thank God I'm about to shout. That stuff you shooting has been cut out. Oh, Sadie, what you gonna say? Oh, Sadie, what you gonna say? Now, Miss Brown, you say that I'm a square. So tell me how far is over there. Now take your time and then tell me, who had the nerve to kill the Dead Sea? I want to know how many barks in a dog, then tell me how many grunts in a hog. I'd like to know what it's all about, so tell me where the light goes when it goes out. Please answer me for your sake, why the night falls and it don't break. Now if you're so smart and you know it all, why the day breaks and it don't fall? Now baby, I'd really be sad if you knew when I wake up where my lap went. Now you can tell me if you

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That was Cousin Joe, Evolution Blues. Before that, Cousin Joe, Sadie Brown. We started off with Cousin Joe, Begging Woman. He's a great piano player and singer. Really, really popular at one time. All right, we're moving on now with a little bit of Danny Dreyer, I Don't Know Why.

That was J.T. Brown, the sax player who played with Elmore James, a tune called Walking Home. Before that, Grant Green, great, great early jazz guitar player. Blues for Willa Reen. We started off with Danny Dreher, Chicago player, I think now living in a lot of times in the islands. A tune called I Don't Know Why. It's a real nice record he put out. Wecked. I sound like Elmer Fudd. It's a real nice wecked he put out. I want to remind you, you're listening to Blue Monday here on WVEWLP 107.7 FM, Brattleboro Community Radio, and I'm your host in the evening, Junior X, the world's foremost authority on alien implants and owner of the keys to the universe, sitting under a titanium buckyball below the surface of the voting booths of Georgia. 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Here's The Nearness of You, Johnny Hodges. And I love this tune, the way he does this.

That was Little Walter describing what you're doing when you listen to my show. It's a tune called Tonight with a Fool. Before that, Little Walter, Fast Boogie, alternate 3. And before that, The Nearness of You, Johnny Hodges. And I want to hear a little more piano now, and one of the great piano players of all time, especially on West Coast blues recordings, was Lloyd Glenn. And here he is. It's You I'm Thinking Of.

That was Lloyd Glenn, Yancey Special. And before that, Lloyd Glenn, It's You I'm Thinking Of. And you want to hear a little different style of blues? Here's Otis Spann, Country Boy.

Yeah, that was Three by Otis Spann. What a great piano player, huh? Blues Don't Love Nobody, preceded by Spann's Boogie, preceded by Country Boy. And as most people know, but I'll tell you again, Otis used to play for a long time with the Muddy Waters Blues Band. Well, it's that time. Let's head down Highway 91. Tearing My Playhouse Down, Sunny Lowdown. I'll see you next week.

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